0: USA Radio News. I'm Anthony Lucero. New data shows U.S. inflation has risen at 4.2%, which is a three-year high, amid economic pressures tied to the conflict with Iran. When asked about the rising prices, President Trump said U.S. military operations helped protect commercial shipping and oil supplies moving through the Strait of Hormuz.
1: You know what I really love? I love the inflation. You know why? Because as soon as this war is over, you know, I can say it now, something you didn't know. Do you know we've been taking out millions of barrels of oil?
0: The president speaking from the Oval Office earlier today. Turns out we paid more for just about everything last month.
2: The Bureau of Labor Statistics says the Consumer Price Index rose 4.2% in May from the year before. That's the biggest increase in 3 years, and it was driven by surging prices for food and energy. Prices rose 0.5% from April to May, which was in line with many economists' predictions. The core CPI, which measures prices without food and energy, rose 2.9% annually and 0.2% for the month. I'm Daria Albinger.
0: Congress is examining the NFL's 65-year-old antitrust

0: USA Radio News, I'm Anthony Lucero. Tensions continue to escalate as the U.S. and Iran exchange strikes after Iranian missile attacks on American bases. President Trump orders new military action against Iran, while Secretary of War Pete Hegseth says U.S. CENTCOM will be busy tonight.
1: What CENTCOM has done here has been historic, and the military objectives that they've achieved have reset the table in this region and set the table for the kind of movement through the Strait of Hormuz based on U.S. control that changes the whole game. We know how much pressure Iran is under. It's clear. We see it.
0: Additional operations are underway following earlier retaliatory strikes. President Trump has signed a bill to fund immigration enforcement.
2: Speaking from the Oval Office Wednesday, the president said it will give ICE and Border Patrol the resources they need to keep America safe.
3: For more than 100 days, congressional Democrats tried to block all funding for the Department of Homeland Security in a reprehensible attempt to throw open the borders of the United States of America.
2: The measure was approved in a House vote Tuesday. The measure funds ICE and Border Patrol through the end of Trump's term. It includes $38 billion for ICE and $26 billion for Border Patrol. The bill's passage comes after a government shutdown and weeks of delays before it finally cleared the Senate last week. I'm Lisa Carton.
0: The FDA has approved Bemotrizinol as a new sunscreen ingredient, the first added in over 20 years, expanding U.S. options for broad-spectrum UVA and UVB protection. The changes modernizes sunscreen formulations long used overseas and could bring new products to shelves after regulatory rollout. Wall Street took a tumble
4: at the closing bell.

0: Well, the Dow Jones Industrial Average had plunged 953 points, the S&P 500 fell 119 points, and the NASDAQ dropped 509 points. I'm Sarah Lee Kessler.
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1: Hempstead pushes back on New York parental language bill.
3: In New York, a bill passed by the New York State Legislature would replace terms like mother and father with gender-neutral language in certain state laws, and now awaits review from Governor Kathy Hochul. In response, the town of Hempstead has approved an emergency resolution opposing the change, saying it will retain traditional terms in local policy. Ron Warner, USA Radio News.
1: U.S. officials expect construction of the southern border wall to be completed by late 2027, with a secondary phase targeted for summer 2028.
4: Build that wall. Build that wall.
1: The timeline follows congressional updates outlining continued funding and phased construction along high-traffic border areas. A registered nurse who worked in Southern California is facing dozens of felonies.
5: A 71-year-old Santa Barbara woman is facing 77 charges after prosecutors say she operated an unlicensed in-home health care business and stole more than $100,000 from elderly clients, including a veteran. Authorities allege Roseanne Marquis also failed to file accurate business tax returns and neglected the required payroll deductions and payments for employees over several years. KTLA says Marquis, who was arrested in April, previously worked as a trauma nurse coordinator at Santa Barbara Cottage Hospital before launching her in-home care service. I'm Sharon Reardon.
1: And I'm Anthony Lucero, USA Radio News.
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1: Florida officials announced Operation Sunset Stakes, targeting illegal gambling in southwestern Florida, with raids in Lee and Collier counties uncovering slot-style machines.
2: We were able to seize 479 illegal machines, 294,000 in illegal proceeds, and we made over 11 arrests.
1: Attorney General James Uthmeyer says around 10,000 illegal gaming devices have been seized statewide in 18 months, warning they can be linked to broader criminal activity. Bill Gates told the House Oversight Committee his meeting with Jeffrey Epstein was a grave error in judgment during a closed-door testimony.
3: Mr. Gates was aware that Jeffrey Epstein had been convicted and for a horrific crime and continued to interact with him to seek money for his foundation. And I think that, obviously, I think we would agree was a horrific judgment call.
1: Gates says he never witnessed any criminal conduct or victimized anybody. Lawmakers pressed him on why he maintained contact after Epstein's 2008 guilty plea. Nepalese athlete Hari Shenda Giri has set a Guinness World Record by hand-walking down 100 stairs in 44.71 seconds in China. Officials say the stunt required precise balance and control at high speed, marking another record for the Nepal Army-trained competitor known for extreme handstand feats. AAA reports the national average price for a gallon of gas is down to $4.15. Highest prices are in California, lowest in Indiana. 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

0: USA Radio News, I'm Anthony Lucero. U.S.-Iran tensions escalate into direct military exchanges after American strikes hit Iranian radar sites in retaliation for a downed U.S. helicopter.
1: Signed a deal. It's a good deal. It doesn't give them the right to have a nuclear weapon. In fact, it totally prohibits them from ever having a nuclear weapon.
0: President Trump blames stalled nuclear negotiations over Iran's enriched uranium stockpiles and orders continued U.S. air operations following overnight Iranian missile strikes on American bases. A GOP bill is targeting the Southern Poverty Law Center tax-exempt status.
2: A new bill introduced by Representative Chip Roy would revoke the Southern Poverty Law Center's tax-exempt status, escalating a broader political fight over the organization's role and influence. The move follows allegations raised in Congress about the group's funding practices and its controversial hate map designations. Supporters of the bill say it's about accountability and fairness in nonprofit status, while critics argue it could politicize tax law and chill civil rights advocacy. Ron Warner, USA Radio News.
0: President Trump's approval rating on the economy is at a record low. That's according to a new Economist YouGov poll.
3: Just 29% of Americans said they approve of the president's handling of the economy, while 63% disapprove. The poll found that Americans have an increasingly bleak economic outlook. At the start of Trump's current term, 37% said the economy was getting worse. Now that number is at 57%. Big issues of concern were food and gas prices. This woman stopped the pump at $20.
4: That's all I can afford right now with the prices. They're so expensive right now.
3: I'm Michael Kastner.
5: At the closing bell, the Dow Jones Industrial Average had plunged 953 points, the S&P 500 fell 119 points, and the NASDAQ dropped 509 points. I'm Sarah Lee Kessler.
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0: Lawyers for a black Texas high school track athlete, Carmelo Anthony, are appealing his murder conviction after he was sentenced to 35 years in prison for fatally stabbing Austin Metcalf during a fight at a track meet in Frisco, which is a suburb of Dallas. Authorities say Anthony is being held in isolation, although no reason was given for the housing decision. Police in Michigan are investigating after four adults were shot and killed at a home in Livonia late yesterday afternoon.
1: They responded to a shots fired report at the house just before 6 p.m. Dean Schultz is a neighbor.
2: It's heartbreaking for everybody involved. You know, it's somebody's kid, it's somebody's daughter, son, brother, friend, uncle, cousin. It's absolutely heartbreaking.
1: The suspect exited the home when police arrived with his hands raised and was immediately arrested. Three of the four victims are family members. The fourth was in a relationship with someone inside the home. John Summers, USA Radio News.
0: Detectives are investigating after a cross was spotted burning in broad daylight in Grant Park, downtown Chicago.
3: The incident happened yesterday afternoon near Columbus Drive. This passerby got emotional while reacting to what she saw.
4: I know that my grandmothers and great-grandmothers and grandfathers have experienced in real time, in real life, in the South. So immediately, I just felt sad.
3: It has not been confirmed yet that the cross burning was racial. No one is in custody.
0: Perry Williams with that report. I'm Anthony Lucero, and this is USA Radio News.
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1: The timeline follows congressional updates outlining continued funding and phased construction along high-traffic border areas. A registered nurse who worked in Southern California is facing dozens of felonies.
2: A 71-year-old Santa Barbara woman is facing 77 charges after prosecutors say she operated an unlicensed in-home health care business and stole more than $100,000 from elderly clients, including a veteran. Authorities allege Roseanne Marquis also failed to file accurate business tax returns and neglected the required payroll deductions and payments for employees over several years. KTLA says Marquis, who was arrested in April, previously worked as a trauma nurse coordinator at Santa Barbara Cottage Hospital before launching her in-home care service. I'm Sharon Reardon.
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3: This is Denny Gillum, here to tell you about an amazing new book, The Miracle Man, written by a good friend of mine. 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

0: 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AAA reports the national average price for a gallon of gas is down to $4.15. Highest prices are in California, lowest in Indiana. 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

0: USA Radio News, I'm Anthony Lucero. Tensions continue to escalate as the U.S. and Iran exchange strikes after Iranian missile attacks on American bases. President Trump orders new military action against Iran, while Secretary of War Pete Hegseth says U.S. CENTCOM will be busy tonight.
1: What CENTCOM has done here has been historic, and the military objectives that they've achieved have reset the table.
0: USA Radio News, I'm Anthony Lucero. Tensions continue to escalate as the U.S. and Iran exchange strikes after Iranian missile attacks on American bases. President Trump orders new military action against Iran, while Secretary

0: underway following earlier retaliatory strikes. President Trump has signed a bill to fund immigration enforcement.
1: Speaking from the Oval Office Wednesday, the president said it will give ICE and Border Patrol the resources they need to keep America safe.
2: For more than 100 days, congressional Democrats tried to block all funding for the Department of Homeland Security in a reprehensible attempt to throw open the borders of the United States of America.
1: The measure was approved in a House vote Tuesday. The measure funds ICE and Border Patrol through the end of Trump's term. It includes $38 billion for ICE and $26 billion for Border Patrol. The bill's passage comes after a government shutdown and weeks of delays before it finally cleared the Senate last week. I'm Lisa Carton.
0: The FDA has approved Bemotrizinol as a new sunscreen ingredient, the first added in over 20 years, expanding U.S. options for broad-spectrum UVA and UVB protection. The changes modernizes sunscreen formulations long used overseas and could bring new products to shelves after regulatory rollout. Wall Street took a tumble.
3: At the closing bell, the Dow Jones Industrial Average had plunged 953 points, the S&P 500 fell 119 points, and the NASDAQ dropped 509 points. I'm Sarah Lee Kessler.
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0: Hempstead pushes back on New York parental language bill.
5: In New York, a bill passed by the New York State Legislature would replace terms like mother and father with gender-neutral language in certain state laws, and now awaits review from Governor Kathy Hochul. In response, the town of Hempstead has approved an emergency resolution opposing the change, saying it will retain traditional terms in local policy. Ron Warner, USA Radio News.
0: U.S. officials expect construction of the southern border wall to be completed by late 2027, with a secondary phase targeted for summer 2028.
6: Build that wall. Build that wall.
0: The timeline follows congressional updates outlining continued funding and phased construction along high-traffic border areas. A registered nurse who worked in Southern California is facing dozens of felonies.
7: A 71-year-old Santa Barbara woman is facing 77 charges after prosecutors say she operated an unlicensed in-home health care business and stole more than $100,000 from elderly clients, including a veteran. Authorities allege Roseanne Marquis also failed to file accurate business tax returns and neglected the required payroll deductions and payments for employees over several years. KTLA says Marquis, who was arrested in April, previously worked as a trauma nurse coordinator at Santa Barbara Cottage Hospital before launching her in-home care service. I'm Sharon Reardon.
0: And I'm Anthony Lucero, USA Radio News.
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0: judgment.
1: Gates appeared for closed-door testimony before the House Oversight Committee on Wednesday, where he faced questions about his relationship with the late financier. According to Gates, he never victimized anyone. He also said he never witnessed or had any indication that Epstein was engaged in ongoing criminal conduct. The Microsoft co-founder claims Epstein sought to foster a personal relationship with him, but his focus remained on using Epstein to recruit new donors for his global health initiative. I'm Mark Mayfield.
0: Millions of sterile flies are released in Texas during a coordinated effort to eradicate the New World screwworm, a destructive livestock pest, as agriculture officials ramp up containment strategies aimed at preventing spread into the U.S. From America's News Network, USA Radio News.
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0: The man charged in last year's Charlotte, North Carolina light rail stabbing is found incompetent to stand trial.
3: DeCarlos Brown Jr. is accused of killing Ukrainian refugee Irina Zarutska on a light rail train back in August of 2025. He appeared in federal court Tuesday morning. During the hearing, Brown interrupted proceedings multiple times with outbursts. Federal Judge Kenneth Bell ruled that Brown did not understand the proceedings against him and would be unable to assist in his defense. However, doctors believe his mental capacity can be restored with psychiatric treatment. The judge ordered Brown to be hospitalized for up to 4 months for evaluation. I'm Joe Morano.
0: Lawyers for a black Texas high school track star who killed a white opponent appealed his murder conviction. Carmelo Anthony fatally stabbed Austin Metcalf during a fight at a competition last year in the Dallas suburb of Frisco. A jury sentenced him to spend 35 years behind bars. He's housed in isolation, according to authorities, who didn't give a reason why. Americans paid more for just about everything last month. Mitch McCann reports the Consumer Price Index rose to 4.2% in May from a year earlier. That's the highest rate in 3 years.
4: According to the Bureau of Labor Statistics, energy prices accounted for 60% of the overall monthly increase. The price of gasoline in the U.S. is now $1 more per gallon than it was a year ago, and airline fares have increased by 26.7%.
0: I'm John Summers, USA Radio News.
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0: bless you for letting me be of service to you. This is a radio program that's unabashed about calling itself a radio program, and you can be part of it, as has been the case since, well, since television took all the daytime dramas away from radio and we started taking listener calls. We will tell you what went on last night first. You know, we're not going to ask you to comment on something you haven't heard yet. And then once I've told you what's gone on last night, I will give you my analysis and expect to hear from you so you can tell us what it is that it's doing to you that's impacting you where you are. You heard President Trump there just at the opening. This has set the world on fire. Can we play the whole thing? Because there's more to it. But the press is only saying, Donald Trump said he loves inflation. Chuck Schumer, Hakeem Jeffries. They're all over. Go to the whole clip of him in the Oval Office.
1: I will. Are you concerned, Mr. President, about the latest inflation number which came out this morning? Could that be a
2: no? I love it. The numbers were great. You know what I really love? I love the inflation. You know why? Because as soon as this war is over, you know, I can say it now. Something you didn't know. Do you know we've been taking out millions of barrels of oil? Nobody knows it. You know who doesn't know about it? Iran, until right now. We took out the other night 22 ships, late at night with no lights, because they don't have any radar, because we blasted the crap out of it. We took out, that's why oil's $85 a barrel. I mean, you take a look. Remember when I did this, I said, look, the one bad thing will be, we hit the best economy we've ever hit. And I said to my people, I had Scott, I had Howard, I had Pete, I had all of them. I had Todd in the room. I said, the one thing we have to do now, we had just hit the highest stock market in history, highest 401ks in history. Everything was going well. And I said, I hate to do this to you guys, but Iran's going to have a nuclear weapon very soon. We have to go and attack. So we hit them with the B-2 bombers, which took a lot of courage. It was totally successful. We buried it.
0: And he goes on.
2: But now we had to make the second move. And I said, you know, the bad part is the stock market will go down by a lot based on predictions of experts, like 25%. And it was worth it. To me, it was worth it. Not that.
0: Yeah, well, there I go. you shut us all off. But that was the entirety of the president's statement, because I've learned something in this business. You cannot just, if somebody is reporting one sentence the president said, there's more to the statement than just the one sentence. So we've got our first things to lay out for you, aside from the maelstrom that has been touched off by that. The United States launched a second round of airstrikes into Iran this morning after President Trump warned that Tehran would pay the price for stalled negotiations. An Indian official says three Indian sailors were killed on board a tanker targeted by the U.S. military over violating America's blockade on Iran. Indian Ports, Shipping and Waterways Minister Sarabanda Sonowal announced that the three sailors killed in the attack of the Palau-flagged tanker set a bellow. Amnesty International has now accused Israel of carrying out a campaign of ethnic cleansing on Palestinians from the occupied West Bank with the intention of annexing the Palestinian territory. A 149-page report was filed alleging that the forced displacement of West Bank Palestinians resulted from a concerted state policy. Police in Ohio are searching for a 20-year-old man in Toledo in connection with the shooting between two rival, the press called it, groups, gangs, that wounded 12 people in a crowded neighborhood festival, while authorities are asking for help identifying the person they call a second shooter. Meanwhile, they search for Kanae Taylor on 11 counts of felonious assault. Bill Gates said Wednesday he made a grave error in judgment by meeting with Jeffrey Epstein, but denied any wrongdoing as he continued to hang out with him, even to the dissolution of his own marriage. The Florida Supreme Court Wednesday allowed new U.S. House of Representatives districts drawn by the Republican majority in the State House to be used in the midterm elections. Attorneys for voters who sued had argued that the new districts violate state constitutional prohibition on partisan gerrymandering. Honda is recalling more than 800,000 vehicles. The 2016 to 2022 Honda Pilot, the 17 to 23 Ridgeline, the 19 to 23 Passport, the 14 to 20 Acura MDX. The recall covers cars that were sold in Connecticut, Delaware, D.C., Illinois, Indiana, Iowa, Kentucky, Maine, Maryland, Massachusetts, Michigan, Minnesota. Isn't it a shorter list to say the ones it wasn't recalled in? Missouri, New Hampshire, New Jersey, New York, Ohio, Pennsylvania, Rhode Island, Vermont, Virginia, West Virginia, and Wisconsin. And those are some of your first things on this Thursday morning. I write for the Daily Signal when I'm not here hanging out with you. I cover Virginia for them. That's our flagship state. We've got a new piece posting today. I hope you go to dailysignal.com. 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
4: This is the largest self-swell in several years. Newport Beach is seeing 10 to 15-foot waves. At the Wedge, waves have been recorded at more than 20 feet high. That has drawn more than 1,000 spectators to the beach and surfers from as far away as Hawaii. In Los Angeles County, waves are expected to reach heights of up to 10 feet. That has prompted officials to close the Malibu Pier until further notice. The National Weather Service has a beach hazard statement in place for Southern California through Thursday night due to powerful shore breaks and strong rip currents. I'm Daniel Martindale.
0: California's warming climate could bring more cases of dengue fever, a disease spread by mosquitoes which has been rare in the state until now. Dengue is common worldwide and spread by the Aedes aegypti mosquito. The mosquito was first found in California in 2013. It's in over half the state's counties now. Low blood pressure is emerging as one of the main culprits in your chances of developing Alzheimer's.
5: An American Heart Association journal study released Wednesday ties it to about double the Alzheimer's odds in the U.S. and triple the odds in the U.K. Researchers reviewed roughly 800,000 adult health records in both countries. Low blood pressure showed the strongest link ahead of high blood pressure, stroke history, and irregular heartbeat. I'm Lisa Carton.
0: NASA Administrator Bill Nelson defends his decision to move forward with an all-male crew for the Artemis III lunar mission. I'm John Summers, USA Radio News.
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0: on the news of the day. We'll tell you what went on last night. We'll give you our analysis of it, but I want to hear how it is impacting you where you are. Mary texts in, okay, Joe, now you've had a little chance. Go give us some of those alternatives that you said to GLP-1 drugs. Well, so what GLP drug does, and we're talking about this because now J.D. Vance has killed the GLP-1 drug industry because the rumor is he's taking GLP-1, which means he's cheating, you know. It's hysterical. Everyone else is a hero for using GLP-1 to lose weight until J.D. Vance does it. Then it's proof. See, he's a cheater. And cheater, right? So you a diet with more high fiber, vegetable, of course, beans for protein. Quinoa is huge if you want to trigger these things. But it's also about how you take in your food and the percentages, the timing. So GLP-1 is a hormone that makes you feel full. And so in order to do that, it slows, and I love this phrase, this is from the side effects, basically. It slows gastric emptying. It reminds me of that old Dudley Moore movie, Crazy People. The Metamucil makes you go to the bathroom. If you don't go to the bathroom, you die. And it slows gastric emptying. But anyway, you know, green tea instead of, you know, black tea, proteins, vegetable proteins. But if you're getting proteins, it should be, lean protein and also in formats that are easily digestible so that you can get them in and get them to your waste systems slowly. That's the whole thing, is fast food, unfortunately, digests too fast, so you think you're hungry again sooner, and that's a little bit of what GLP-1 does. I'm not a nutritionist. I just know a lot of them. So our first things this morning, aside from the controversy over J.D. Vance ruining the GLP-1 industry, United States has launched a second round of airstrikes into Iran this morning after President Trump warned that Iran would pay the price for walking away from negotiations. Iran has responded, targeting sites in Bahrain, Kuwait, and in Jordan. An Indian official says three Indian sailors were killed on board a tanker out of Palau, the Setabello. Indian Ports, Shipping, and Waterways Minister Sarabananda Sonowal announced the deaths of the sailors at a press conference after their bodies were recovered. Amnesty International accused Israel of carrying out ethnic cleansing on the West Bank, targeting Palestine in a 149-page report. Bill Gates said Wednesday he made a grave error in judgment by meeting Jeffrey Epstein, but denied any wrongdoing. Didn't seem to be questioned as to, okay, you met him once, but you kept hanging out with him. Florida Supreme Court Wednesday allowed U.S. House districts drawn by Republicans to be used in the midterm elections. The challenges to the court were that it was a partisan gerrymandering effort, even though it was done in the General Assembly by the majority party. It was a 6-1 decision. Supreme Court denied the request for an injunction on using the districts. Honda is recalling more than 800,000 vehicles, the Pilot, the Ridgeline, the Passport, Acura MDX vehicles as well, manufactured between 2016 and 2023. Because there is a component in the rear suspension that fails and that causes drivers to lose control. They say that the vehicles sold in states like Connecticut and Illinois and Kentucky and Minnesota and Ohio and Virginia and Vermont and Rhode Island have not resulted in any reported deaths. FIFA President Gianni Infantino defended World Cup ticket prices as the soccer tournament tournament begins today. If we do something wrong, then probably everyone selling tickets in North America is doing something wrong. And those are some of our first things this Thursday.
1: 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It's always been important to win, especially when we're helping others.
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1: Ladies and gentlemen, welcome to the main event.
2: You know, we should use this every morning. Outside of a humble regard of my own self-worth, I'm a very modest man.
1: Let's get ready to rumble!
2: So, I've got a story from inside the squared circle that is going to just disturb the hell out of you. Even though it's as predictable as the fact that the sun is rising on the eastern seaboard this morning. And I'm going to get into it in a moment, so stay tuned. But first, I want to answer a listener question, or actually check my answer to a listener question, because, you know, I don't claim I know everything, but I know a lot of people who do. And I was asked, Kareem was concerned because there are different reports on different prices of crude oil out there, and the difference tends to be ask versus spot. Which is, you know, it sounds like one of those kids' books. Ask and Spot went up the hill to get a bone. But our friend James Luck from JCSGold.com, I mean, they have a deal on some of their silver stuff that's no spot price. I figure he can at least tell me if I was too far off base or not. James, good morning, sir. How are you?
3: I'm doing well, Joe. And gold and silver are bouncing back a little bit this morning, which is good to see.
2: So when I answered Kareem's question as best I could, I likened it to eBay. You know, if you go to eBay and somebody is selling something you want, you have the bidding, or you have a buy it now price. And it's usually, you know, you know, to me, that's how spot works. Is like, I don't want to negotiate. I don't want to bid. I don't want to have to upbid someone else. I don't want to get in a bidding ball. Just tell me what I need to give you right now to get whatever it is I'm looking for, whether it be a barrel of oil or a pound of silver. There, am I off base in the difference between what an ask and a spot price is for a commodity of any kind?
3: No, that's a great example, really, and that spot price is more of the average price of what all of those bids settled at and what the item actually sold for in relation to that ask. The spot price is basically the average price there that it sold for at that snapshot in time. You know, the spot price will move throughout the day because the bids will change throughout the day and the ask will change throughout the day. So the spot just is that average mid-price of what it actually sold for.
2: Well, there you go. The answer man cometh. So you said gold and silver are bouncing back a little bit this morning. How so?
3: Yeah, gold is up about 0.5%, up $16 to $4,089. Still flirting right there with that $4,000 level, which we haven't seen these low prices in gold for, I'd have to look back at the chart, but it's been a handful of months here since we've seen that. Silver is at $63.93, which is up about 0.75% so far this morning.
2: And if you were building your budget off, you know, silver tracking in the 70s, well, this is a great opportunity to get Mo. Mo is good, right there, James?
3: That's exactly right. These are great discounts on silver here. I was actually talking to a client yesterday afternoon, just talking about the prospects for silver haven't changed, but the price is at an extreme discount right now to where it was just a few months ago. So a lot of people are seeing that as a crazy sale price on silver, and they're taking advantage of it for sure.
2: Well, thank you for the update, James, and thank you for backing me up on that, because you know what you don't know, and that's the secret to a happy life. I know what I've learned, and some of it is not by experience, so I appreciate your insight as well. This is what you get if you call 434-979-COIN, the ability to talk to somebody and not have them say, I need to get on to the next call, please. I can only spend 3 minutes on each with each client because I have a call quota and that kind of stuff. So you can really enjoy the benefits of a family business at JCSGold.com. James, you have a wonderful morning, sir.
3: Thanks, Joe. You too.
2: Now, unfortunately, it is my job to report to you, and we're going to actually visit with the lawyer involved in this case coming up a little bit later on in the program. And it's out of Tacoma, Washington. Female teenage wrestler has, through the Alliance Defending Freedom, great group of lawyers who will help families who have been wronged, but, I mean, I can't, you know, go get Johnny Cochran to go out and if the glove don't fit for them. So they do it for them. So this female wrestler, oh, I see it in your eyes. You already know where this is going, don't you? This female wrestler was at a competition, got into the squared circle, got onto the mat with her opponent, who had been born a male wrestler, or I guess he had been born male, had become a wrestler and decided he'd be more successful if he wrestled girls. It's not been my experience, but that's just, maybe it's just how I wrestle. But during the match, And I don't want to be too graphic because, you know, your breakfast muffin is not going to come back up very well. And that's not a good look whether you're on GLP-1 or not. He sexually assaulted her during the wrestling match. The event was sponsored by the Washington State Interscholastic Activities Association. Kaylee Keeler is the wrestler. Her mother, Stephanie Brown, they're suing the state after those officials directed Keeler to take the mat without telling anyone that she was about to wrestle a male. Other officials waited 53 days, nearly 2 months, to report the sexual assault to law enforcement. Now, she reported it to them immediately. Now, it's, you know, also one can hope that she kicked the living you-know-what out of this guy after he did it. I don't think that's how this played out, but she reported it to the officials. And what did you do for 53 days? We will talk to her lawyer in a little while. To find out some of these questions, Hal Frampton, lead attorney in the case, will be on the program in about an hour and 15 minutes. If you don't get all 4 hours of this program, I hear you. You're looking at the radio saying, oh, my God, you do this for 4 hours? It's the same look my wife gives me. Yes. And then I keep talking after that as well. I write for the Daily Signal and then I get to a cocktail party. I have to go to several cocktail parties tonight amongst radio people and television people. That'll be fun. But we're going to win a bunch of awards, so it's very cool. My general manager is about to get a Lifetime Achievement Award. I told him, I said, you're not done yet. This doesn't mean your lifetime is over. But if you don't get all 4 hours of the program, that's fine. There's podcasts available each afternoon at joethomasinthemorning.com.
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7: 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I'm John Summers. Access to a cheaper gas option is extended for millions of Americans. Here's reporter Tammy Trujillo.
8: The EPA is stretching a summer waiver for unleaded 88, which is sold at thousands of stations in 33 states. It's a blend of 15% ethanol and 85% gasoline.
7: More police officers are deployed to the streets of Belfast in Northern Ireland after a second night of protest following a knife attack involving a Sudanese refugee. South Carolina Congresswoman Nancy Mace plans a return to the private sector at the end of her term next year. An OBGYN in Wisconsin is accused of artificially inseminating 10 women with his sperm without consent. California's warming climate could bring more cases of dengue fever, a disease spread by mosquitoes, which has been rare in the state until now. From America's News Network, USA Radio News.
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3: Hi, I'm Nicole.
4: Nicole, I don't want to hear about it. 434-882-4217. Charlie Pride Month. And I lay myself bare before you. Oh, hold it. That didn't come out right.
5: Before you take another step, there's something you should know.
4: That's what we do here, tell you what you should know.
5: The years ahead and how they'll be.
4: They're going to be bumpy. They're going to be some good, some bad there. And that was my point earlier, talking about sports. I know Mac will be here in a little while to open his sports reporter's notebook. But as an arbiter of life, liberty, and the pursuit of happiness, one of the most important things is to not get down-spirited and to realize there's always something. This is one of the reasons I always said baseball is one of the most important games, because it says to you, okay, you know, the Bryce kid that hit the Grand Slam home run had struck out a couple of times, I think, earlier in the game, was like 0 for 3, and comes up, bases loaded, bottom of the ninth. I mean, it is... it's almost like a made-for-TV movie. Teams woe be gone, last place. Team that everyone picked to be the joke of the league has just taken two games out of three already and is ahead 9-1 on you. I mean, tell me the truth. How many times have you felt that way in your life, whether you're a sports fan or not? You get up in the morning, maybe your candidate didn't win the primary. Maybe there was another story. Maybe Donald Trump said he loves inflation. I like this because it's a historical reference. It's a nod to history. Maurice writes into jtinthemorningradio@gmail.com. Donald Trump's statement, though I understand your point for playing the whole thing, is as dumb as Jerry Ford's whip inflation now pins that he gave to everyone. I wish President Trump wouldn't riff like this, because all I'm going to hear for the next 6 months is, I love the inflation. You're right. You're good. Chuck Schumer and Hakeem Jeffries already out. Donald Trump says he loves inflation. Shows you how out of touch he is. He was talking about the impact of the invasion in Iran. And that he knew that this was going to have an economic impact. Go back to the clip. Let's start with President Trump in his own words, not parsed or anything else. This was in the White House yesterday afternoon.
6: Are you concerned, Mr. President, about the latest inflation number which came out this morning? Could that be a
27: I love it. The numbers were great. You know what I really love? I love the inflation. You know why? Because as soon as this war is over, you know, I can say it now.
4: And that's where he goes off on a tangent. He doesn't come to it. He does later on in the piece. But he goes off on the tangent, and you miss the point, which he said, the inflation's high now. As soon as the war is over, it'll come back down. It'll be, negligible because they're getting the oil and everything else. So, no, Donald Trump wasn't trying to sell inflation. There are people, though, and this is the realities of economics. We live in a world where credit is easier to get than cash. We were talking yesterday about the smartphone app that you can finance your Chipotle run on a Friday night. I kid you not. credit is easier to get than cash, and that's not good. And the reason credit is easier to get than cash is banks can get credit, can get money to lend at a lower rate, so they do more lending of it. So the problem is a reality of economics that maybe, you know, higher interest rates might hurt some people, but it also helps get some of the debt down. And we were talking about this yesterday, and it's not a populist message. You know, there's nothing in this program that is built around the idea of telling you a lie to make you feel good. That you can be in an economic spot where you don't have the 10 bucks or 15 bucks to buy Chipotle on a Friday night, so you have to get an app that'll allow you to finance the purchase? Have we got to that point? Yes, we have. Yes, we have. You know, so many people just put stuff on their credit cards anyway because they want the things they want rather than as they did, you know, in the 30s and 40s. And Americans, because we've become so addicted to democracy, the pandering populists don't want you to think things are economically challenging. So they want you to have the big flat screen TV. They want you to have the stereo system. This is why the poorest Americans have a lifestyle that puts them amongst the 1% wealthiest people on the planet, because they have a house and a car and a TV and internet and computers. Sure, taxpayers subsidized it or paid for it, which has driven up the cost for those who don't qualify for those aids. And that's how you wind up with Skid Row overrun with Nathia Raman voters. I mean, homeless people there. Yeah, but there's truths in the economy, and sometimes inflation does help you pay your debt down as a function of a national economy. But that's not what President Trump was talking about anyway. He was just saying he loves the fact that it's high now, so when it comes down after the war is done, but time's running out on that. He's going to lose the majority in the midterm, and I don't think Donald Trump cares. I think Donald Trump would like to keep a House and Senate majority, but I don't think Donald Trump cares. And I think that's what drives Republicans, especially the career political Republicans, insane. Why doesn't the president care if he keeps a majority? I think he'd like to. But look at how the majority, as Hamp in the Treasure Coast has pointed out on frequent occasions, look at how this has gone before. President Trump gets more popular when guys like Hakeem Jeffries can keep coming at them. And that's, I truly believe that's how he sees it. So he tells it the way he sees it. And his favor towards the high inflation number, I think it was for consumer price index, to background on the reporter's question, went up 4.2% in the last quarter. Meaning things, aside from groceries and fuel oil, by the way, CPI doesn't include groceries and fuel oil for some crazy-ass reason. Hashtag statistics. Hashtag lies. Hashtag damn lies. But for some reason, consumer price index doesn't think about food or fuel. It's only 90% of what you and I are buying these days. But even that being said, his point was he knew this was going to happen, but it was more important to keep Iran from becoming a nuclear power until they reform themselves and get themselves off this Islamist bent that's been dogging the United States since the first Barbary pirate raided the first American ship in the 1780s. And that's what Donald Trump was talking about there. But you're right, Maurice, you're going to get inundated with this for the next 6 months.
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1: The CEO of Act Blue asserted her Fifth Amendment right as she faced questions from Congress on foreign campaign donations. Executive Regina Wallace-Jones stuck to her vow not to answer any questions during her testimony before the House Administration Committee Wednesday. Her testimony was sought in connection to allegations of Act Blue funneling foreign campaign donations to Democratic candidates in federal elections. But she argues lawmakers are overstepping their constitutional role with the probe. Nearly half of Oregon is under a drought emergency.
2: Governor Tina Kotek has added five more counties to the list, bringing the statewide total to 17. State officials say low snowpack, record dry spring conditions, and rising temperatures are straining water supplies across farming communities, forests, and rural towns. The emergency declaration frees up resources for wildfire prevention, water management, and local relief effort. I'm Monica Nelson.
1: A swarm of termites invaded a Fulton County, Georgia school during summer learning.
3: Heritage Elementary Assistant Principal Inga Coleman assured parents that students and staff can safely reach their classrooms while avoiding the impacted hallway. Fox 5 Atlanta reports maintenance teams scheduled a chemical treatment for the building following student dismissal Tuesday. Officials have not confirmed what triggered the termite swarm or if it caused any structural damage. I'm Scott Kimbler.
1: I'm John Summers, USA Radio News.
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Thank you for letting me be of service to you this morning. 1 month's time, we will be kicking off the next 250 years of life, liberty, and the pursuit of happiness. 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And we're going to be at Freedom Fest, Las Vegas, freedomfest.com. 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

0: 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I love this place.
1: From the home of the First Amendment, First Thing Today.
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0: An honor to be of service to you. Hal Frampton still on with us from the Alliance Defending Freedom, Girl Assaulted. When this happened at the moment, what was the reaction of the school officials?
1: Well, there wasn't any. When the assault happened, as you say, Callie sort of gave up the match, allowed herself to be pinned, came off the mat crying to her mother, who reported the incident pretty much immediately. And it's just staggering that nothing happened here.
0: Has Callie's mother told you anything about what the officials, was she poo-pooed? Was she told your daughter's hysterical because she lost? I mean, I can think of all the number of things that some jackass might say in a moment of like this. What has her mom said?
1: Well, the reaction was essentially non-existent. I mean, she was told at one point that they were looking into it and that they took it seriously, but nothing happened. There was no evidence that anything was happening.
0: And is that when she contacted you guys?
1: Yes, when it

0: spread by mosquitoes, which has been rare in the state until now. Dengue's common worldwide and spread by the Aedes aegypti mosquito. The mosquito was first found in California in 2013. It's in over half the state's counties now. Dangerously high surf is pounding the Southern California coast.
1: This is the largest self-swell in several years. Newport Beach is seeing 10 to 15-foot waves. At the Wedge, waves have been recorded at more than 20 feet high. That has drawn more than 1,000 spectators to the beach and surfers from as far away as Hawaii. In Los Angeles County, waves are expected to reach heights of up to 10 feet. That has prompted officials to close the Malibu Pier until further notice. The National Weather Service has a beach hazard statement in place for Southern California through Thursday night due to powerful shore breaks and strong rip currents. I'm Daniel Martindale.
0: Canada's federal government introduced legislation in Ottawa that would ban social media use for children under 16. I'm John Summers, USA Radio News.
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11: Well, he is not the most approachable Fox News personality. It is me, Tyrus. I am special guest hosting in for Brian Kilmeade on the Brian Kilmeade Radio Show. And joining me this morning, I have Elizabeth Pipko, former GOP national spokeswoman. And before we get started talking about all things politics and all that fun stuff, which you're an expert at, we got to talk about the Knicks game. Now, I'm a Celtic fan. I had nothing in this at all other than just enjoying the NBA Finals. So if we could roll that number 29, that would be phenomenal.
12: Brunson gets it, fires up a three, shot no good, the chip, it's gone, it's gone, it's gone, with 1.2 remaining, Knicks take the lead, OG Anunoby, and it's 107-106,
13: no timeouts left, they have to get it in, Harper lobs it inside, Castle has it, lost it, that's it, it's over, the greatest comeback in NBA playoff history, the Knicks pull off the miracle comeback. Title.
11: Yeah, that I was glad there was a huge blowout because the Gutfeld show was running during that time. So there was a nice lull. So our ratings didn't get hit. And then you flipping back. Now, are you a Knicks fan?
14: Yeah, I'm born and raised in New York. Everyone I know is crying over this. So it's hard not to really, really get into the emotion of it all.
11: Did you, was there a point in the game where you thought like, all right, man, I'm going to switch to something else? Or did you stay the course?
14: No, but everyone told me. So I was up at 4 today to do Fox Business.
11: Yes.
14: And so everyone's like, you should be sleeping. Like, they're down by 25. Why are you even bothering? And I stayed up and I was like, you never know. It's New York. And if it's a comeback and I miss it, I'm really, really going to regret it. By, you know, midpoint of the fourth quarter, I'm like, oh, I think I was right. Like, it's going to happen. Then I wavered. And then, you know, it all happened. It was a good lesson in never giving up for sure.
11: What? I've been, I'm a Boston Celtic fan, and I have noticed this trend in the NBA where teams get up, and the Boston Celtics are phenomenal at doing this, getting up 25 on a team and then losing
14: yes.
11: by five.

0: It's
1: welcome to Power to Press On. This is Barry and Kathy Amber. 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
2: Today we're continuing with Hidden Manna for the Journey. Previously, we shared about hidden manna for our physical, emotional, and mental journey. 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
2: 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You have to slow down, be still, and wait on Him.
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5: 1 year ago, Cardinal Robert Prevost was elected Pope Leo XIV as the first American to ever become the Bishop of Rome. In the first official biography of the Pope, author Elise Allen says Leo has a special message to American Catholics.
6: Building friendship, building community, remembering that in spite of our differences, we can be friends and we can treat each other as human beings. You know, I think that's his big message.
5: And it's a message that has been tested and making headlines in the last few weeks as the Pope and President Trump sparred over disagreements about the war in Iran. Allen was the first journalist to have a lengthy interview with Pope Leo after his election, and she says Leo has a quiet strength that may surprise people, but one that can take on the world leaders. He was well prepared to stand his ground even against the President of the United States.
6: I think Leo, you know, was not entirely surprised by that, but he also said very clearly he is not trying to attack anybody with what he says. He's trying to preach the gospel, and I think he sincerely means that.
5: For Fox on Faith, Lauren Green, Fox News.
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8: Despite our repeated warnings, Gaddafi continued his reckless policy of intimidation, his relentless pursuit of terror. He counted on America to be passive. He counted wrong.
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9: Flight controllers here looking very carefully at the situation. Obviously a major malfunction.
11: An official announcement from the Council of Ministers. There has been an accident at the Chernobyl Atomic Power Station.
12: Clearly, this disease, which strikes men and women, children and adults, people of all races, must be stopped. It is estimated that 1.5 million people are now infected with the AIDS virus.
13: The United States has not swapped boatloads of plane loads of American weapons for the return of American hostages, and we will not.
14: News as it happens. News as it happens.
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15: This is House Call for Health. A daily cup of Joe can give you an energy boost, but it could also protect against aging and possibly help ward off chronic diseases. For decades, research has linked coffee consumption to longer life and lower risk of chronic disease. Now scientists say they figured out how. Texas A&M researchers say it isn't the caffeine, but rather compounds in coffee which activate a receptor in the body, recognized for its role in aging, stress response, and disease. The study finding that compounds like polyhydroxy and plant-based polyphenols were much more active. But despite the apparent connection, more research needs to be done, with the researchers noting that current recommendations around coffee consumption are not changing. Researchers also say the study is mechanistic, focusing on how the biological process works instead of proving direct cause and effect. For more health news, go to foxnewshealth.com. 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

0: 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It's Brian Kilmeade.
1: Kinda, it's Tyrus. And I couldn't help but notice hearing a commercial from my podcast while we're getting ready to come in. 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Fox One, Fox News Radio, Apple. So I guess wherever you see podcasts, you want to check us out. And I've taken a different approach. I don't talk a lot about politics on there. I talk about cool stuff that we kind of forgot about. A lot of scientists on, a lot of stuff about dinosaurs and history and cool things, astronauts. Like all the things that we used to as kids get caught up on, and I think give us a different conversation to where we can take a break from politics and talk about some cool things in life. And I hope you join me on that on my podcast. We got some really cool stuff coming up, and I hope we all start to get talking more about being outdoors, enjoying this great country that we love. And so check it out at Planet Tyrus.
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5: We find ourselves rich in goods, but ragged in spirit. Reaching with magnificent precision for the moon, but falling into raucous discord on Earth.
6: I have decided to order the immediate redeployment from Vietnam of the division equivalent of approximately 25,000 men.
7: At the inquest, I responded as completely and as truthfully as I could to the questions that were put to me by the judge as well as the district attorney.
8: Tranquility Base here. The Eagle has landed. I'm going to step off the land now. It's one small step for man, one giant leap for mankind.
9: This is the largest group of people ever assembled in one place.
10: 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What we have in mind is breakfast in bed for 400,000.
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0: Radio News. I'm John Summers. Severe storms are sweeping across the Midwest and Great Lakes, knocking out power for hundreds of thousands and placing millions more at risk. Weather officials say the system's capable of producing large hail, damaging winds, and possible tornadoes as it moves east. The threat's expanding into the Ohio Valley and Northeast, affecting more than 125 million people in its path. The Cleveland Clinic has agreed to stop performing gender-related medical procedures on minors. It's part of a resolution with the U.S. Department of Justice, according to federal officials. President Trump says Iran asked him to stop the latest round of bombings. In an interview with Fox News, Trump said he spoke directly with top Iranian officials overnight following the latest wave of U.S. strikes. Trump said Wednesday's hits included 49 Tomahawk missiles striking targets as close as 40 miles from Tehran. He went on to say the attacks will resume today if Iran does not make a peace deal with the U.S. Trump says the U.S. has secretly brought millions of barrels of oil through the Strait of Hormuz. He said Iran was unaware of the effort until right now, when he told reporters in the Oval Office Wednesday. According to the president, the secret effort's one of the reasons crude prices are below $100 per barrel. Trump signed a bill to fund immigration enforcement.
1: Speaking from the Oval Office Wednesday, the president said it will give ICE and Border Patrol the resources they need to keep America safe.
2: For more than 100 days, congressional Democrats tried to block all funding for the Department of Homeland Security in a reprehensible attempt to throw open the borders of the United States of America.
1: The measure was approved in a House vote Tuesday. The measure funds ICE and Border Patrol through the end of Trump's term. It includes $38 billion for ICE and $26 billion for Border Patrol. I'm Lisa Carton.
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0: The FBI was among the federal agencies to raid GKN Aerospace Wednesday in Southern California to see if any laws were broken last month when a chemical tank nearly exploded. Investigators aren't talking, but Garden Grove residents like Daniel Esparza tell KTLA the raid is an interesting twist.
4: Now it's more like, what do they have down there that they had to be raided? Like, so now we want to know some answers of what's really going on.
0: Nearly half of Oregon is under a drought emergency.
5: Governor Tina Kotek has added five more counties to the list, bringing the statewide total to 17. State officials say low snowpack, record dry spring conditions, and rising temperatures are straining water supplies across farming communities, forests, and rural towns. The emergency declaration frees up resources for wildfire prevention, water management, and local relief effort. I'm Monica Nelson.
0: The CEO of Act Blue asserted her Fifth Amendment right as she faced questions from Congress on foreign campaign donations. Executive Regina Wallace Jones.
5: Tina Kotek has added five more counties to the list, bringing the statewide total to 17. State officials say low snowpack, record dry spring conditions, and rising temperatures are straining water supplies across farming communities, forests, and rural towns. The emergency declaration frees up resources for wildfire prevention, water management, and local relief effort. I'm Monica Nelson.

0: Her testimony was sought in connection to allegations of Act Blue funneling foreign campaign donations to Democratic candidates in federal elections. But she argues lawmakers are overstepping their constitutional role with the probe. I'm John Summers, USA Radio News.
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13: Saving you money, I'm Hillary Barsky. Many Americans are facing mounting financial pressures, but by making small changes to everyday habits can make a major impact on long-term wealth. Last year, nearly three-quarters of Americans failed to meet their savings and spending goals, according to a Vanguard Consumer Survey. Many people, especially those in their 30s and 40s, are falling into costly traps, including failing to boost emergency savings, delaying investing, and taking on too much debt. Financial experts say it's important to prioritize retirement savings. Missing out on employer matches or delaying contributions can have a long-term impact. Also, don't take on financial debt, which chips away at your ability to build real wealth. And it's critical to save for an emergency fund and start to plan for your child's education early. College costs continue to rise, and many families underestimate the importance that the earlier you start to save, the less difficult it becomes in later years. Saving you money, Hillary Barsky, Fox News.
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4: What it is, this is Tyrus filling in for Brian Kilmeade, or what did I call him? Bill Meade? Brymeade? Brymeade. Hashtag Brymeade. Let's get that out there. It's a short nickname for a, well, not so tall man. You know what? One thing that I keep constantly trying to do is put a smile on America's face when they tune in and watch me on the Gutfeld Show or whenever I'm on Fox. I try to mix in a little bit of humor with a little bit of life. And I'll be honest with you, some of the things we talk about, there's just not a lot of humor in it. It's a very disappointing time in terms of leadership character in this country. So I'm very lucky to be able to go out all over this country and tell jokes for a little while and laugh and meet Americans, some of the best people. And so I do that on my Planet Tyrus Live Tour, which we're going to be all over the country starting in August. We're going to be anywhere from Texas, Michigan, all up and down Florida, all up and down the Midwest. We just came off a tour in California, and it's always the same thing. People like to laugh, and we like to. It's important that no matter how bad the news gets or how it feels, you still got to take time to have a little moment to smile and do the fun things in life you love.

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6: Alan Lomax, who died in 2002, was an American folklorist and musicologist. Lomax was involved in the archive of folk songs at the Library of Congress and a pioneering oral historian who recorded the early story of American folk artists.
7: Since I was 17, that was pretty close to 18 straight years. I'd been in every back alley in every little town, and I got so I wasn't feeling fresh about America. It was coming out of my ears, and I wasn't enjoying it anymore. So it seemed to me that the big problem at that time was to make the world feel like a world of various people speaking various languages, all about the same big human problems.
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8: I'm Gianna Gelosi with your Fox True Crime Minute. New details emerge in a 24-year-old murder case that has gone cold until this year. Back in 2002, Frank Weiss from Plano, Texas, was found dead near Lake Louisville. Last month, 55-year-old Lisa Honrund was arrested for his murder. She was his wife at the time of his death. Court documents say Weiss was shot with a .38-caliber firearm, and his body was found wrapped in plastic bags, tied up with rope, and weighted down with sandbags duct-taped to his legs. They went on to say that Weiss and Honrund went to dinner 2 days before his body was found, and it was the last time he was seen alive. Detectives learned that Weiss had asked for an annulment, and Honrund signed it. In the days after his disappearance, detectives say Honrund told Weiss's daughter he had gone to Cancun but didn't want to be bothered. Investigators say the case was finally cracked thanks to new information from a key witness, alongside advances in technology and investigative techniques. There's more on this story at foxnews.com or subscribe to the Fox True Crime Podcast. I'm Gianna Gelosi with your Fox True Crime Minute.
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9: President Trump gathering top tech companies to sign a new agreement to help fuel the global AI race. Executives from companies like Amazon, Google, Meta, XAI, and OpenAI are agreeing to pay for all the energy needed to run their planned data centers. They hope it will reassure communities wary of having data centers in their backyard.
10: We're here this afternoon for a historic signing that will help keep down utility bills very, very substantially, and electricity prices for millions of Americans, and in many cases for a lot of people that don't really understand why they're going up, but they're not going to be going up, they're going to be actually going down.
9: The president says the tech companies will build their own power supplies and will end up strengthening local grids. Around 3,000 new data centers are under construction or planned in the U.S. The data centers are expected to account for as much as half of U.S. power demand for the rest of this decade. With Fox on Tech, Connor Hansen, Fox Business.
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9: 1 year ago, Cardinal Robert Prevost was elected Pope Leo XIV as the first American to ever become the Bishop of Rome. In the first official biography of the Pope, author Elise Allen says Leo has a special message to American Catholics.
10: Building friendship, building community, remembering that in spite of our differences, we can be friends and we can treat each other as human beings. You know, I think that's his big message.
9: And it's a message that has been tested and making headlines in the last few weeks as the Pope and President Trump sparred over disagreements about the war in Iran. Allen was the first journalist to have a lengthy interview with Pope Leo after his election, and she says Leo has a quiet strength that may surprise people, but one that can take on the world leaders. He was well prepared to stand his ground even against the President of the United States.
10: I think Leo, you know, was not entirely surprised by that, but he also said very clearly he is not trying to attack anybody if with what he says. He's trying to preach the gospel, and I think he sincerely means that.
9: For Fox on Faith, Lauren Green, Fox News.
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6: I'm Gianna Gelosi with your Fox True Crime Minute. New court filings in an Iowa murder case offer a glimpse of the prosecution's evidence in a fatal shooting that shook the real estate industry 15 years ago. 53-year-old Kristen Ramsey was arrested last month for first-degree murder in the April 2011 death of Ashley Auckland. Auckland was working an open house at a model townhouse when she was shot in the face and the chest at close range. Court documents say a woman who was in the neighboring townhome said she heard two loud noises a few seconds apart, then saw Ramsey by the model home's front door before she was seen by her car talking on her phone. The filings show that call was to an employee of the company that owned the development. At the time, Ramsey was a sales manager. After Ramsey drove off erratically, the witness went to the home and found Auckland unresponsive. Two search warrants were executed at Ramsey's home, including one carried out less than a month after the shooting. In both cases, the document says authorities found guns, illegal substances, and posters threatening violence. There's more on the story at foxnews.com or subscribe to the Fox True Crime Podcast. I'm Gianna Gelosi with your Fox True Crime Minute.
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1: 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Medicaid recipients will have new work requirements under a bill passed by Congress last year, with Nebraska recently becoming the first state to put new rules in place. The rules will apply to those enrolled in Medicare under an expansion that allows more low and middle income earners to qualify for it. In Nebraska, that's about 70,000 people out of a total of nearly 350,000 Medicaid recipients in the state. Under the new requirements, enrollees ages 19 to 64 have to show they're working or performing community service for at least 80 hours a month, or that they're in school or an apprenticeship at least part-time. There are exemptions, including for people with certain medical issues, pregnant women, and caregivers of disabled people. And Nebraska will review eligibility every 6 months. 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I'm Lisa Brady, Fox News.
2: I'm Gianna Gelosi with your Fox True Crime Minute. A Texas man who's facing a capital murder charge in connection with the death of his pregnant wife has fled the country. On May 4th, the attorney for Lee Mongerson Gilley says his client cut off his ankle monitor before boarding a plane to Canada, and then flew from Canada to Italy, where he was taken into custody by authorities. There, he allegedly told officials that he was seeking asylum because he was being wrongfully prosecuted and feared he would face the death penalty. The 39-year-old was charged with capital murder in 2025 in connection with the killing of his pregnant wife, Christina Bauer Gilley, on October 7, 2024. Gilley initially told police that she died of an overdose and he attempted to perform CPR. An autopsy suggested otherwise. She had trauma to her neck and face more consistent with strangulation. Gilley was arrested in 2024, released on $1 million bail, and required to wear that ankle monitor. In 2025, prosecutors say he spoke with a woman about a plan to flee to Mexico. There's more on this story at foxnews.com or subscribe to the Fox True Crime Podcast. I'm Gianna Gelosi with your Fox True Crime Minute.
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4: On April 9th, 1959, NASA named the first group of American astronauts, selected from a list of 110 candidates. In just 2 years, on May 5th, 1961, Alan Shepard would become the first American astronaut in a suborbital flight.
5: Which of these men will be first to orbit the Earth, I cannot tell you. He won't know himself until the day of the flight. From your right, Malcolm S. Carpenter, Leroy G. Cooper, John H. Glenn, Virgil I. Grissom, Walter M. Shearer, Alan B. Shepard, Donald K. Slayton. These, ladies and gentlemen, are the nation's Mercury astronauts.
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6: The Department of War has designated Anthropic as a supply chain risk. This means defense vendors and contractors have to show that they don't use Anthropic's models in their work with the Pentagon. Anthropic is the first American company to be publicly named a supply chain risk. Fox Business spoke to a member of Anthropic's National Security Council, and he stressed that the move is not only unprecedented, but that their position is being misunderstood. Here is Josh Hodges.
7: We got one of the top three American AI companies being penalized in an extreme fashion for raising concern over future capabilities and impacts that could have on warfighters as well as sort of general population.
6: In a memo, Anthropic CEO Dario Amodei said they have been having productive conversations with the Department of War about, quote, ways we could serve the department. The Undersecretary of War saying on X that there is no active negotiation with Anthropic. For Fox on Tech, I'm Madison Allworth, Fox Business.
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7: With 6 months until voters pick their congressional representative, we've been tracking the national mood. And our Fox News poll finds a close race for the House. A year ago, Democrats were favored by 7 percentage points. Now, it's a 5-point edge within the margin of sampling error. If the election were today, 52% of voters say they'd back the Democratic candidate in their district, 47% the Republican. That difference comes from greater enthusiasm on the left. By an 8-point margin, more Democrats than Republicans say they feel extremely motivated to vote this year. It's important to remember, while a lead on the generic House ballot question reflects a national preference, House seats are decided district by district. So a party's advantage in the polls doesn't directly translate into winning seats, especially these days with so few competitive districts. I'm Dana Blanton. That's your Poll Parade.
8: Hello, everyone. 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Thank you for joining me for the 52-episode podcast series, The Life of Jesus.
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5: 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Although the United States was the first country to recognize Israel, they were under attack almost immediately. UN Representative Abba Iman speaks on Israel's nationhood.
6: It would seem to me that after 3,000 years, the time has arrived to accept Israel's nationhood as a fact. For here is the only state in the international community which has the same territory, speaks the same language and upholds the same faith as it did 3,000 years ago. How grotesque would be an international community which found room for 127 sovereign units and which did not acknowledge the sovereignty of that people which had given nationhood its deepest significance and its most enduring grace.
4: Stay tuned to hear more history as it unfolds before your ears. 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

0: Live from the Liberty University studio in Memphis, Tennessee, it's America's favorite gun-toting, Bible-clinging, deplorable American.
1: That's us. That's right. I love this American ride.
0: Todd Starnes.
1: Oh, yeah.
2: And hello, everybody. Welcome to the Todd Starnes radio program. Great to have you with us today as we broadcast border to border, coast to coast, across the fruited plain. And a lot going on today. The war in Iran is about to be ratcheted up a few notches. And the president announcing earlier today that we're going to be taking Karg Island. So we're going to get into to some of that here in just a little while. And I know many of you have grave concerns about what's happening there in the Middle East, and also how long this is going on. The president also mentioning when it comes to inflation, and we'll play some audio from this a little bit later on, the president talking about how he loves inflation. I don't think that he meant it the way he thought he meant it, but no doubt about it, there are a lot of people making a lot of political hay about that. And the fact of the matter is, inflation is going up. I suspect it will come crashing down once we finish whatever is happening in the Middle East with Iran. But right now, there's no indication that this is going to end anytime soon. And we could be dealing with this issue going up at least until August at the earliest. So we'll get into more of that in just a little while. Also, we're following some breaking news out of the Pentagon, where a shelter-in-place order, this is all happening in the past, half hour or so, and the Pentagon has been ordered, at least parts of the Pentagon, have been ordered to shelter-in-place. There is a hazmat crew on the scene. There's been some sort of a hazardous materials incident at the Pentagon. We don't have any other information. There's a very large police and first responder presence. We understand that some areas of the Pentagon have, in fact, been evacuated. And this is all tied into some sort of an air quality issue. So we have the story and the information that is currently available at ToddStearns.com right now, including some video. So, again, we don't know if this is a real problem, if this was, I don't know, they said air quality issue. We don't know if it was, Taco Thursday at the Pentagon. We don't know. But as soon as we get more information, we will certainly share that with you. So, look, this Carmelo Anthony story just gets more and more bizarre. And some of the rhetoric coming from black lawmakers and black activists and entertainers and musicians, it's just weird. It's off the charts. And now you actually have, there's a video, there's something happening on social media where people are now running around and they're just randomly attacking white people. And it's a very dangerous situation, but you've got a lot of these activists that are out there now telling people, you know what, we're so angry. We're so angry that a black guy got punished for killing a white guy that we want you, black person, to go out and attack a white person.

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0: right, welcome back, everybody. This is the Todd Stearns Radio Show. And again, the breaking news just a few moments ago, President Trump now backing down again. The president had earlier today said it was going to be pretty much Armageddon in Iran. The president also announced that he would be taking control of Karg Island, which, by the way, that's where 90% of all of the oil flows in Iran. So if you cut that off, Iran is dead. I mean, dead in the water. So, but the president did not say if he's backtracking on that. And also his threat to take over all the oil infrastructure in Iran. So that's the very latest. And we're curious here. What do you want the president to do? Is it time to call it a day? Is it time to go in and just regime change Iran? What do you want the president to do here? 901-260-5926, our number. That's 901-260-5926. I want to go to the Patriot Mobile Newsmaker line. Our good friend Michael Wilson, the Lone Star Conservative from Patriot Talk 920. And we have got a lot going on in Texas, of course, a Republican convention. And Michael, I understand that's where you guys are broadcasting from.
1: Yes, we're broadcasting this afternoon from 4 to 6 p.m., but we're here right now at our own booth alongside our friends at Gun Owners of America. And the energy is actually very much on fire. I'm very excited. A lot of people don't realize, but the convention is where so many of the decisions get made for what the Republican Party is going to look like here in the state of Texas. And I always say, despite all the problematic leadership and whatever else, the Republican Party in Texas, I think, is really paving the way for a lot of the Republican parties all across the country.
0: Well, especially with the race there for the U.S. Senate with John Cornyn. Mm. And I have to imagine there are a lot of other moderates out there. I mean, your legislature is a little screwy, but you guys going to be getting that straightened out.
1: Yes, and that's a lot of where the Republican Party comes in. You know, this is why we've said for a long time we want to close the primaries. We know we've had issues with our open primary system where you have so many people who are certainly going to vote Democrat in the November election, who have voted Democrat in every election for the past 20 years, who are getting to vote in a Republican primary, hence why you have a lot of the John Cornyns and Dade Phelans that you have. And the actual party, the Republican Party here in Texas, has been trying to shut that down. They've been trying to shut everything down in regards to the freedom of association, allowing us to come back and actually have a say in who our representation is from a party position. And I think it's absolutely incredible to see that on display. I'll give you a really big example of this, if I may, real quick, which is that we are right now hotly debating the pro-life movement in Texas. The party platform for quite a while now has been an abolitionist equal protection movement saying, hey, you actually shouldn't murder your babies and we should call it murder. And we have a fight right now on the internals of the party from people saying, you know what, we want to come in and we want to say, no, we just need more funding for a lot of these help centers. We need more of this, no justice. And I'm happy to say that what it looks like right now is the vote is certainly swinging the way of the abolitionist movement to say, no, it is murder and we're going to treat it like it is.
0: That is so shocking to hear those words coming out of your mouth that Republicans would be willing to go soft on abortion. And yet, when you look at the 2024 Republican Party platform, the language regarding life was, in fact, watered down. So maybe we shouldn't be surprised that this is happening.
1: I know. And that's why I keep saying, you know, the Republican Party of Texas is so crucial because this fight right here, where we do say we're not going to back down, we're not going to play softball, we're going to be aggressive and say, hey, justice is justice and murder is murder, regardless of who the person is or if they're in the womb. That's so crucial to leading the National Republican Party and all the other states' Republican parties to say, hey, look what Texas is doing. Maybe that can be an example to everybody else.
0: Hey, Michael, we've been talking about this Carmelo Anthony thing for the past couple of days. Mm-hmm. And I'm just wondering how that is playing there in Texas, and also this really anti-white rhetoric that people, including Congressman Desmond Crockett.
1: I have not seen what Jasmine Crockett said, but I got to be honest. Whatever you say she said, I would automatically believe because I know how crazy Jasmine Crockett is. The reality is, and we saw this with the Daniel Penny case, we saw it with the George Floyd case, over and over and over again, regardless of any of the facts, we've been told that we have to adhere to a certain race-based narrative, even when race plays no part in it. And I said this on my show the other day. I said, if you came out and you only gave the initial people in the Carmelo Anthony case, and you said it was K.A., and you described the situation as K.A. or A.M., Austin Metcalf, you gave those facts out, you would see none of the progressive leftists defending Carmelo Anthony like they are today. It is all a race-based narrative, which isn't just pro-black like they want you to believe that it is. It also is, frankly, anti-white.
0: Well, it is. And, you know, it's a tough issue to talk about. We're just not afraid to go there, you know, because we need to. And the fact now that you've got people that are calling for blacks to just randomly go and attack white people for simply being a white person, that's unacceptable. And by the way, that would be national news if the races had been reversed.
1: Absolutely, it would be. And you have to think back. Remember all of the summer of love and the fiery but mostly peaceful protests in the wake of the George Floyd debacle. And we were told even back then, regardless of any of the facts, that we had to believe with absolute impunity a certain narrative. Otherwise, we were racist, we were crazy, we were hateful and bigoted. And I'm so sick and tired of it. And I'm so sick and tired, frankly, I want to be honest, since I'm here at the Republican convention, I'm very frustrated with so many of the Republicans who come out and they join the progressives on these things rather than being willing to say, hey, I know this is going to get me in trouble. I know this is going to get me labeled a racist or whatever terminology they want to throw around. But my job as a radio host and really just as a person is to speak the truth, regardless of what that truth entails.
0: I'm curious. So you guys have a great booth there, all new website you guys have launched there at Patriot Talk 920. What's that experience like meeting a lot of your listeners? I have to imagine people are coming by and saying hello.
1: Oh, it's so exciting. And, you know, I still say I'm relatively new to radio as a young person. It has been so fascinating to see people that I would never know listen to the station, show up and say, hey, I listen to your show every morning. Hey, I tune into the station. I live over in this area or this part of town. It's been so exciting to put faces to all of that and realize the biggest part of it, which is that we're having a real quantifiable impact on the greater Houston area, on the state of Texas. And all I can hope is that all of that inspiration and hope that people believe in is something that we continue to give each and every day on the station.
0: Michael Wilson, host of the morning show there, Lone Star Conservative on Patriot Talk 920. Michael, we've got to talk about this situation in the Middle East, and it's incredibly frustrating, I think, to a lot of people. It's frustrating to me. The president said, that's it. We're done. We're going in. Armageddon Day. We're taking over Karg Island. Not even before lunchtime, he's backing off of it and saying, okay, we're going to give him another shot. How does this play among the base?
1: I got to be honest. This, again, shows you, I think, a little bit of the difference between the establishment and a lot of the grassroots. I honestly, every person I talk to that's just an individual who has a job, goes to work, comes home, supports their family, everybody I talk to is kind of fed up with the promise of no new wars and then getting new wars. And I understand you can make any justification for almost any decision you make. But I said from the start, I had a lot of my peers who said, hey, it won't go on longer than 4 weeks. It won't go on longer than 5 weeks. And if it does, I'll change my mind, who aren't changing their mind. And I, from the beginning, said, this is not our business. This is not something we should be involved in. And I'm a little lost now on what result we're even hoping to achieve by continuing doing what we're doing.
0: I don't get it anymore. I don't think anybody really understands. I don't even think the government knows why we are over there right now, which was originally supposed to be to destroy the nuclear program. And I don't think that's even anywhere close to why we're over there now.
1: No, now we're getting all these new things about, well, we have to take over the oil or we need regime change. And we're getting the same narrative we've got from the military industrial complex for the past 50 years. And I think people are lost because that was the exact promise that Donald Trump was to stand against. And I'm not trying to come out and be anti-Trump or anti-Republican, but I do think it's important that we hold our elected leaders accountable and say, hey, this is exactly the thing we didn't want. This is exactly the thing that the conservatives stand against. You're spending our money, you're spending our time, you're spending our resources. And God forbid if you start spending our young men and women, sending them over there, should things go wrong, all for what? And I think that's a fair question that we have to be asking in order to hold our own government accountable.
0: Michael, how does this play in the midterms? Let's just say, because right now, I'm saying this war continues and it may go right up to the midterm elections. And if that happens, inflation's not going down, gas prices will not be going down, and neither will all those grocery prices either. How does this play among Republican voters?
1: Yeah, you know, I've said a long time, there's blessings and cursings with anything. One of the blessings of Trump kind of being the Republican Party these days is that he has a lot of sway, a lot of influence, and has done a lot of good things. One of the curses is that when you see the so-called leader of the Republican Party today, who's financing these things, funding these things, and fighting for these things, people are going to say, well, then does the Republican Party stand for breaking promises? And if that's the case, do I want to elect Republicans? Am I going to have, for the Republican people that are out there listening, do I have the incentive to even show up and vote? Not that I'm going to change and be Democrat, But do I care enough and trust them enough to even show up? And I hope the answer is still yes, because there are so many good things. I've been talking about the border, immigration, LGBTQ issues. James Tallarico, you brought him up, an excellent example of this. But the reality is that where the Republican Party is heading under Trumpian leadership right now is making it look like a dishonest party. And people are going to stop showing up to support a party that's dishonest, even if they don't like the alternative.
0: Mm, it's a great point. All right. Well, Michael Wilson, by the way, is your boss, you know, Matt Velasquez, the fine owner of Patriot 920. I hope you're doing time and a half overtime right now. Is that how that's working?
1: I should probably talk to him about that. Yeah. I haven't heard anything about overtime. I heard, please just show up.
0: He's at least feeding you. You need an agent here, Michael. That's what I'm getting at. So I'm happy to work a deal for you.
1: I need some sort of management agency.
0: No, no, no.
1: I need some sort of management agency out here.
0: No, no, no. We'll do that for you. So I did the same thing with Dylan. I worked his contract. Dylan, how's that working out?
2: So far, so good.
0: Yeah, good. Good answer. Good answer. All right, Michael.
1: I'm gonna get you on my team, Todd.
0: Hey, I got your back. Michael Wilson out reporting live at the Texas Republican Party Convention. All right, Michael, watch your back out there. Be safe.
1: Thank you. You as well, Todd.
0: All right. Good guy. Good guy. Matt Valesco is a great guy, too. All right. 901-260-5926. We're going to take a break. When we come back, opening up the phone lines, your reaction to President Trump changing his mind. He's giving Iran another chance. We will not be bombing Iran tonight. And it's unclear if the president is also backing off of his announcement earlier today that we will be taking over Karg Island. Our telephone number, 901-260-5926. This is the Todd Stern Show.
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0: He may not tell you what you want to hear, but he tells you what you need to hear. 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
1: Welcome back. It is Eric Erickson here, and I am delighted to have you with me. The phone number is 877-973-7425. Be patient, if you will, please, with your phone calls. I will get to you at the bottom of the hour. This is a little bit of a short segment, I'm afraid. Bill Pulte called Tulsi Gabbard and told Gabbard that it was her last day in the office. Gabbard is supposed to be the director of national intelligence until the end of this month. June 30th is her exit date. And Pulte called her the other day and told her that she was out, that he would be coming in to please clean out her office. Gabbard called the White House, and the White House said, not to our knowledge, you are still the director of national intelligence until June 30th. The Democrats on Capitol Hill are killing Section 702 of FISA. Some of you don't like FISA, but everyone gets them confused. 701 is the one that people don't like. It allows snooping on Americans. 702 is what happens when packets of information funnel from, say, Iran to China but come through the United States, which actually happens pretty frequently. A lot of the world's internet is routed through the United States. And if 702 allows us to snoop on those packets that transmit through the United States – and it's going away. The Democrats are killing it. The president wants it renewed, but he apparently wants Bill Pulte more. And by the way, you should know it's congressional Republicans on Capitol Hill are the ones pushing the Democrats to make this fight, because the Republicans don't want to publicly be opposed to Pulte, but they are very much privately opposed to Pulte. And the law itself requires that the director of national intelligence have a background in classified information and certifications and the like, and Pulte doesn't. So they might have to find Judge Boasberg and get him to kill Pulte's nomination, given what the law requires of the nominee. We'll see. But Republicans themselves are the ones very upset on Capitol Hill about Pulte as the DNI. Now, let me tell you about Perfectly Snug. Y'all, okay. I stayed at a very nice hotel last night. 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

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Go vote, please. Derek Dooley for the Senate, John Kennedy for Lieutenant Governor, Tim Fleming for Secretary of State, and other candidates, Josh Tolbert for Public Service Commission. 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Seven, get the live stream, the show notes, the podcast. 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Remember, your runoff is on Tuesday. You can early vote this week in every county in Georgia. Go vote, please. Derek Dooley for the Senate, John Kennedy for

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1: Hello, my friends. I got to play you this read you this from The Athletic. So here, let me give you some background here. One of the more notorious stories about international sports is how arrogant a lot of the international governing bodies are for the Olympics, for FIFA. A lot of arrogance in these organizations, and this is from The Athletic. During a get-to-know-you meeting held at SoFi Stadium near Los Angeles, a senior FIFA executive set out the core principles of the hosting agreements between soccer's global governing body and the prospective host cities. The gist of it was this: FIFA takes the vast majority of the revenue from World Cup ticketing, media rights, sponsorships, concessions, and parking, while cities are responsible for costs related to transportation, safety, and security, extending beyond the stadium to FIFA Fan Fest locations, airports, and even vehicles used in the competition. At one point, Catherine Schlossman, the CEO of the Los Angeles Sports and Entertainment Commission, raised her hand and asked a question, according to others who were present. It went something like this: "So what exactly do we get out of this?" The FIFA executive replied, "Hosting this tournament will put your city on the map." With that mic drop, a room full of Los Angeles sports leaders stared at one another open-mouthed. "What did he just effing say?" recalled one person in the room, speaking on conditions of anonymity to protect the relationship. Hollywood, Tinseltown, La La Land, the Oscars, the Grammys, the Emmys, the Golden Globes, the Super Bowl, the Olympic sports, the NBA All-Star, the NHL All-Star, the Major League Baseball All-Star, but FIFA is what's going to put L.A. on the map? Wow. The arrogance of these international governing bodies, not only are they all deeply corrupt, but they are extremely arrogant. Extremely arrogant. The worst thing to happen to some of these sports are their international governing bodies. These stories are pretty common among all the major global governing bodies of these sorts of global sporting events. The arrogance of it. They're all run, by the way, by a bunch of Europeans, which explains everything. I need you to know, if you go to SwissAmerica.com/Eric today, give you the latest news and information on what's happening with global markets, because there's a lot of turmoil over the commodities with gold and oil and everything else. SwissAmerica.com/Eric, you click on the news and views tabs, and they'll keep you up to date. 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
1: Well, I got more news for you. You're going to roll your eyes. I got to admit, I saw this and rolled my eyes far into the back of my head. So the President of the United States says we are on the cusp of a deal with the Iranians, and therefore he has called off the strikes. Iran says they don't know anything about a deal. The Israelis and the Egyptians are likewise saying they don't know anything about a deal. The president says that the Iran deal is near completion, and the Iranians and the Egyptians and the Kuwaitis and the like are all on board, and all of those countries say they don't know what he is talking about, according to the media. There is some other breaking news. The president of the United States has announced Jay Clayton, the former chairman of the Securities and Exchange Commission, and the former head of Sullivan Cromwell, one of the nation's top law firms and current U.S. attorney for the Southern District of New York, to be the next director of national intelligence. In other words, Bill Pulte will now not be the acting director of national intelligence. It will be Jay Clayton who takes over the position and will become a member of the cabinet, according to the president, hoping for Senate confirmation. Had the president done this yesterday, he could have saved FISA. FISA has now been killed by the Democrats because of the Pulte nomination. The president is now pulling the Pulte nomination and going to this. The wheels seem to be just coming off the wagon here. In some of this stuff, internally, people say the president is fuming about not being able to get the Senate to fund his ballroom and things like that, and the Pulte nomination being held up and undermined even by people in the White House. And now all of this, y'all, I got nothing for you. I'm just telling you what's happening as the news breaks. I'm just telling you what's happening. 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His name is Jim. My old board op was Jim. 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He loved them, swore by them, couldn't get him to convert to Macs. 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I'm a Mac guy, but we have one of their PCs in our house. 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
1: I love this. I love this so much. The Scots are playing their first World Cup match at Gillette Stadium in Foxborough, Massachusetts. They're calling it the Boston Stadium because you're not allowed to have any corporate branding. So, like, the Mercedes-Benz Stadium in Atlanta is the Atlanta Stadium. Scott just put up this picture and said, in the dead of night, the Scots arrived at an Airbnb across the street from our house. At 6:30 this morning, they came outside, decked in kilts, and began playing bagpipes. And he shows a picture, and they're outside. They've got Scottish flags up. They've got the royal Scottish flag up, the yellow with the red dragon. They've got the real Scottish flag up with the blue and the St. Andrew's cross. Oh my goodness gracious! And they're outside in kilts. And they're playing the bagpipes, and they're having a blast. This is hilarious. God bless them. Look, I'm not a huge soccer fan, as you know, but I love that all these people are showing up in this country, and they're like, this place is amazing. One of these guys I just saw, he discovered a Bass Pro Shop, and his mind is blown away by a Bass Pro Shop. It's incredible. Absolutely incredible. These people, they're coming into this country and their mind is blown away. Just God bless the United States. Okay. I got to bring you up to speed on two things. Number one, the Iranian Revolutionary Guard Corps has doubled down on, they have no idea what deal the president is talking about, but thank you for not bombing us tonight. And also, the president has announced that Jay Clayton, the current U.S. attorney for the Southern District of New York, will be the nominee for Director of National Intelligence. The Senate, of course, is leaving town this week, so they're going to be dragged out on this. And FISA Section 702 still has to be renewed. It was killed in the House last night, which would have been avoided had the president done this yesterday. The Democrats would have voted for it. So there you have it. A lot of reporting out of the White House that people in the White House, they're suddenly getting mad at each other, and a lot of infighting in the White House as the president loses a little bit of focus here. I think he needs a vacation. We'll see. 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
4: Uh-oh. USA Radio News. I'm Ron Warner. FBI officials say an arrest has been made in the multi-million dollar Feeding Our Future fraud case, marking the first capture from the DOJ's most wanted fraud list tied to the scheme. Investigators say the case involves widespread misuse of federal child nutrition funds, with more arrests and prosecutions expected as the investigation continues. Microsoft co-founder Bill Gates is calling his meeting with Jeffrey Epstein a grave error in judgment.
5: Gates appeared for a closed-door testimony before the House Oversight Committee on Wednesday, where he faced questions about his relationship with the late financier. According to Gates, he never victimized anyone. He also said he never witnessed or had any indication that Epstein was engaged in ongoing criminal conduct. The Microsoft co-founder claims Epstein sought to foster a personal relationship with him, but his focus remained on using Epstein to recruit new donors for his global health initiative. I'm Mark Mayfield.
4: Federal prosecutors say the Palisades fire arson suspect in California wanted revenge on society.
6: On Wednesday, opening statements were delivered in the trial of 30-year-old Jonathan Rindernecht. He's accused of starting the Lockman fire on New Year's Day 2025, which later became the Palisades fire. Prosecutors say the Uber driver was angry at society because he had no friends and wasn't invited to any New Year's celebrations. Rindernecht's attorney, Steve Haney, says his client is being wrongfully blamed, and the trial will prove the Lockman fire was actually caused by a firework. Prosecutors say Rindernecht is to blame for both fires. I'm Daniel Martindale.
4: Taylor Swift's appearance at Game 4 of the NBA Finals drew cheers from the Madison Square Garden crowd, but not everyone was impressed. ESPN analyst Monica McNutt questioned Swift's Knicks fandom on the broadcast, saying, quote, "She's not a Knicks fan. Get out of here." The comments came before the Knicks rallied from a 29-point deficit to beat the Spurs in a historic comeback. From America's News Network, USA Radio News.
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4: Over 1 million Jeep Wranglers and Gladiators are being recalled for a spontaneous fire risk.
10: Stellantis is telling owners of 2021 through 2025 vehicles to park them outside and away from structures until they're fixed. The vehicles may have an electrical issue with the electric hydraulic power steering pump wiring. The automaker says they're not expecting a solution until the end of July. I'm Michael Kastner.
4: A push on Capitol Hill aims to keep a familiar feature in every new vehicle.
11: Lawmakers are backing a bill to require automakers to keep AM radio in all new passenger vehicles after some manufacturers considered removing it. Nebraska Senator Pete Ricketts.
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11: Supporters say AM radio remains critical for emergency alerts and rural communities across the nation, especially when other communications fail. Anthony Lucero, USA Radio News.
4: It's not just consumers that are dealing with high prices. Daria Allbringer breaks down the latest producer price index.
13: The producer price index measures prices on the wholesale level or how much it costs to make products before they go to market. The Bureau of Labor Statistics says prices rose 1.1% from April to May and 6.5% year over year. That's the highest yearly rate since November of 2022. A surge in gasoline prices, in large part due to the war in Iran, drove the increase.
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0: USA Radio News, I'm Ron Warner. Border traffic is on the rise, with Mexico hosting 13 World Cup matches, the first one today.
1: Customs and Border Protection says soccer fans are crossing the border in record numbers for World Cup games in Mexico. The cross-border express connects San Diego to the Tijuana airport. They're reporting a surge in passengers over the past week. Officials say they're expecting over 690,000 travelers to head across the border during the World Cup events. And they say they've made getting back into the U.S. quicker with enhanced passenger processing. I'm Bree Tennis.
0: Gen X and millennial adults are dying at a higher rate than their parents did at the same age. That's according to new health data showing increases tied to several major causes of death. Researchers say Americans born after 1970 are facing worsening middle-age health outcomes, raising concerns over rising mortality in working-age populations. First Lady Melania Trump and Treasury Secretary Scott Bessent are launching the Fostering the Future accounts in Washington, D.C. today.
2: The White House says the new financial resource will empower foster youth to prepare for a fiscally independent future by enabling them to own a dedicated savings and investment vehicle. The initiative is part of the First Lady's Fostering the Future program. I'm Mark Mayfield.
0: Steven Spielberg's sci-fi film Disclosure Day is looking to take number one at this weekend's box office.
3: People have a right to know the truth.
4: This is a story about us. 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
0: The movie is looking to bring in $35 million in North America and about $65 million around the globe. It's up against the second outing for Scary Movie, the sixth in the Wayans Brothers parody franchise. It brought in more than $54 million its opening weekend. From America's News Network, USA Radio News.
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0: Texas Congressman Chip Roy is proposing new limits on long-term members of Congress. Under the plan, House and Senate lawmakers who serve 12 years in the same chamber would lose their congressional salary and become ineligible for leadership positions or key committee roles. Roy says the measure would discourage career politicians and promote public service. The proposal would take effect beginning with the 121st Congress in 2029. As Amazon Prime Day approaches, cybersecurity experts are warning shoppers about a rise in phishing scams. Fraudulent emails are impersonating Amazon and claiming accounts need verification due to suspicious activity. Experts say consumers should avoid clicking links in unsolicited emails, never upload personal documents through email prompts, and instead verify account alerts directly through Amazon's website or mobile app. Nashville is mourning a country radio icon following the death of Bill Cody, the longtime WSM announcer and Grand Ole Opry MC.
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0: USA Radio News, I'm Anthony Lucero. President Trump says the U.S. has reached out to what he calls a great settlement to end the conflict with Iran, and again insisted Tehran would not be allowed to obtain nuclear weapons.
1: And most importantly, we have a deal that Iran will never have a nuclear weapon, which was the whole purpose of what we had to go through to get this. So it was a big, very big thing. But we have a signing soon, and the documents are in pretty final shape. So we'll see. We'll see.
0: The president says he expects the agreement to be finalized soon, possibly as early as this weekend. The Strait of Hormuz would reopen as part of the deal. Iran has not yet acknowledged any agreement has been reached. President Trump has signed an executive order to boost America's fishing industry and lower seafood prices.
1: Hundreds of thousands of square miles of ocean was cut off for them. They can't fish. Other people could fish. They couldn't. These people weren't allowed to fish.
0: The order expands key access to Atlantic and Pacific fishing grounds and rolls back regulations aimed at improving U.S. competitiveness with foreign fleets. President Trump has nominated Jay Clayton to serve as Director of National Intelligence. Clayton is a former SEC chairman and current U.S. Attorney for the Southern District of New York and would replace acting DNI Bill Pulte. Pulte took over after Tulsi Gabbard resigned. Trump is urging the Senate to confirm Clayton quickly. Texas has confirmed additional cases of the New World screwworm, the flesh-eating fly that threatens livestock and wildlife.
2: USDA has confirmed 7 New World screwworm cases here in the United States.
0: Agriculture Secretary Brooke Rollins toured the outbreak area, warning the pest can kill infected animals within days if left untreated. Officials say it marks the first significant U.S. outbreak since the 1970s.
3: At the closing bell, the Dow Jones Industrial Average soared 929 points. The S&P 500 climbed 127 points, and the Nasdaq surged 640 points. I'm Sarah Lee Kessler.
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0: Florida Attorney General James Uthmeyer says organizers of so-called teen takeovers could face racketeering charges following recent violence, including a shooting at Clearwater Beach.
5: This is a coordinated, it's a larger network operation that appears to be funded likely by some out-of-state operatives.
0: Uthmeyer says Florida is prepared to crack down on unauthorized gatherings that have sparked disorder in beach communities across the state. Cleveland Clinic has agreed to stop performing gender-related medical procedures on minors as part of a resolution with the U.S. Department of Justice. The agreement also outlines oversight measures and compliance requirements tied to pediatric care policies following federal scrutiny of the hospital system's practices. Friends of Big Bear Valley in the San Bernardino Mountains in California say it's almost time for the eaglets to take flight.
6: The not-for-profit says eaglets typically fledge the nest between 10 and 14 weeks of age. Sandy and Luna are coming up on 10 weeks. The duo can be seen on the live nest cam hopping around and flapping their wings, and that, the organization says, is a sign that flight will happen soon. One other bit of news from Friends of Big Bear Valley, they say after weeks of studying the eaglets, they're pretty sure Sandy is a female and Luna is a male. I'm Bree Tennis.
0: AAA reports a national average price for a gallon of gas is $4.12. Highest prices are found in Mono County, California at $6.94 a gallon, while Hamilton County, Indiana is down to $3.17. For USA Radio News, I'm Anthony Lucero.
7: This is Denny Gillum, here to tell you about an amazing new book, The Miracle Man, written by a good friend.